I just want to say thank you, thank you, thank you for loving me. I just want to say thank you.

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If you had to ask me what's my favorite chapter in the Gospels, I would say Matthew chapter 6, because Jesus packs so much into this chapter. It's almost all red letters. It's him. He teaches the Lord's Prayer. He talks about fasting, going into your inner closet in your heart, you know, and not being a hypocrite, talking about what it means to give to the poor. And then he starts talking about anxiety, fear, worry. And he says, don't be worried. Look at the birds of the air. Look at the flowers in the field. If God takes care of them, how much more will he take care of you? The most used phrase in the Bible is don't be afraid. Jesus even says later in scripture, in this world you will have trouble, but I leave you my peace. So my hope for you as you hear this song is you're reminded by Jesus that everything's going to be all right.

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0: Hey, this is comedian Mickey Bell. You know, there was a woman in the Bible that when she was searching for more in life, she found it. 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
5: Hey, I'm Brandon Lake, and this is the story behind the song, The Author, with my friend Nick Jonas. Back in December, Nick and I got together and to write a song with some of our friends. And one of the themes that kind of quickly came up is how even in the state of where we're at in our life, it's so easy to be hard on yourself, maybe not even like yourself or love yourself. And then we quickly began to talk about how, man, who are we to question the pen and the hand of the author? If his ways are so much higher, his thoughts are higher. And if you really think about it, there's nobody that loves us, likes us more than he does. Then who am I to be hard on myself and to question the way he made me? And I hope this message can also encourage you today.

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3: 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The best time to buy anything at Harvest Thrift is while they still have it. 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
1: It's okay to not be okay. I'm beautifully broken. These are some platitudes circling around social media these days, giving the impression we should accept, even celebrate, being eternally stuck in the fight or flight mode. The Bible instructs us to think on things that are true, noble, right, pure, lovely, admirable, excellent, and praiseworthy. Hello, I'm Cherie Hall of C.S. Hall Counseling, a happy supporter of The Well 88.7. I've recently added a remarkable tool to my counseling practice. IASIS Microcurrent Neurofeedback is a long name for a 15-minute treatment designed to aid in achieving balance and relaxation within the nervous system. It improves communication in the brain, heart, and gut, leading to overall well-being and positive thoughts. Healing the environment in the brain, reducing the fight or flight mode, can allow you to be okay with being okay and being beautifully whole and healed. 334-444-6140 for more information.
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1: Your weather forecast for tonight is going to be mostly clear with the lows near 54 degrees. For Thursday, more sunshine. Highs around 81 degrees with Thursday night's low near 58 and mostly clear. More sunshine on Friday with highs in the mid-80s. I'm Steve Cubby Coerson for Praise 88.7 Weather.
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0: Are you still looking for that perfect church? Well, I'm sorry, ours ain't it. Hi, I'm Brother Tim Davis from Beulah Baptist Church. Reason our church is not perfect is we're full of people that's not perfect. People with problems, hurtings, troubles, probably a lot like yours. But we believe that Jesus said, "Come to me, all you who are heavy laden, and I'll give you rest." Don't you want that rest? Jesus also taught us that church should be a hospital for the broken and not a country club for the righteous. Come get some healing. Sundays at 9 and 11 a.m., 256-825-6515.
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2: 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His Place and Hosanna Home are Christ-centered, Bible-based Christian recovery homes for men and women with life control and problems. 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And we'd love to invite those of you that don't know about us, and we realize that's a lot because this community is growing. Come out and visit us at His Place, 1524 County Road 14 in Lafayette, or Hosanna Home, 18047 Highway 431 North in Lafayette. It's weird. We've got our offices right here in the back of Harvest Thrift Store. You can come out and visit there. But our men's and women's home are both in the Lafayette area. But that's not a far drive, and it's a pretty drive. But we're the only program that I know of in this area that doesn't charge for their services. We've never charged. A pastor asked me just recently, how much does it cost if I want to send one of my members here? And I said, I'll charge you the same thing Jesus charged me. Nothing. And we can do that because men and women, students like you, support us through your donations, through your time, through shopping at Harvest Thrift Store. So thank you for letting us share the love of God and the light of God in some of the darkest places, the broken hearts of men and women.

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5: 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The best time to buy anything at Harvest Thrift is while they still have it. 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
2: Good morning. This is Jeff Meyer, Senior Pastor, First Baptist Church of Opelika. 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You're not physically on our campus. You're not physically within the room, but that's okay. 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
3: Good morning, First Baptist Opelika family, and welcome to Sunday. My name is Megan Mowry, and for those of you here and online, we want to welcome and thank you for joining us. Here are some of the events we have coming up. Men, join us for our men's prayer breakfast on Saturday, June 13th in the 316 Center. 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Early bird ticket sales end tomorrow, June 1st. Due to VBS this week, there will be no Wednesday night activities on Wednesday, June 3rd. If you'd like to meet our team, we'd love to connect with you right after the service in the parlor. It's just outside of the worship center. Just a reminder, our VBS kickoff for the whole family begins tonight at 6 p.m. in the Worship Center.
4: What's up, church family? 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We're here at 6. We've got an awesome drawing. Do perfect tickets going out to one family, plus a parking pass. Parents just got really happy there. So we're just excited to worship with you and see what all God is going to give us this week. We'll see you tonight.
3: There will be no other evening activities. We hope you enjoy the rest of today.
5: Good morning, church. How we doing? Great. Fantastic. I'm Pastor Paul. I'm the student pastor, and I get the privilege of preaching this morning. And so whether you're joining us online or in the room, we are super grateful that you would join us. Now, many have asked the question, where are we in our pastor search? Well, we have a short little video that will hopefully catch you up to speed. Enjoy.
2: Church family, my name is Yancey Carpenter, and I'm here today to give you an update from the Pastor Search Committee. The Lord has led us to do three things in preparation to search for the pastor that He has chosen for us. First is to inquire of the Lord. Prayer is the most important thing we can do for the Lord to lead us clearly. Second is to listen. We must listen to the Lord and godly counsel. Third is to equip through study. For the past several months, the committee has been meeting weekly to inquire of the Lord for our next pastor. We have been listening to the pastors, staff, and you, the church members, and we have been equipping ourselves by studying the qualifications of a pastor found in 1 Timothy 3 and Titus 1. We have received a lot of candidates, many submitted by you. Thank you for all your prayers, encouragement, suggestions, and recommendations. We encourage you to continue to communicate your thoughts through spsearch@fbcopelika.com email address. Before reviewing the names and resumes, we first needed to build a profile of the pastor that the Lord is leading us to from our time inquiring of the Lord, listening, and equipping. In this process, we have compiled 31 attributes from Scripture that our next pastor needs to possess. We are asking you, our church family, to join us in inquiring of the Lord daily for the man the Lord is preparing even now to be our next pastor. This afternoon, you will receive a copy of the Daily Prayer Guide in your email. It will also be available online, in the Messenger, and printed at the Welcome Center in English, Korean, and Spanish. This summer, as we search and listen to sermons from pastors submitted by you both locally and from all over the country, we are trusting the Lord to reveal to us the pastor that He has chosen to shepherd us into this next season. Please join us in praying each day. Start with day one tomorrow, and each day thereafter, let us inquire of the Lord together for our next pastor. And as Paul instructs in 1 Thessalonians chapter 5, verses 16 through 18, rejoice always, pray without ceasing, give thanks in all circumstances, for this is the will of God in Christ Jesus for you.
5: So there's your update. And he was talking about those prayer cards that you're going to get at the welcome desk we have. They look like this. So if you're like me and you need some readers, you might have to do this. But we ask that you take one per family. And if you're like, I don't do paper anymore, I'm a digital guy, he said, you'll get one emailed to you. So joining us as we, as a church, seek and pray and know that God has a pastor for us. It just takes a little bit of a process. And so with that, we are going to call this time of worship together by the reading of God's word. And then we're going to pray and then we're going to sing. So let us read. When I look at your heavens, the work of your fingers, the moon and the stars, which you have set in place, what is man that you are mindful of him, and the son of man that you care for him? Yet you have made him a little lower than the heavenly beings and crowned him with glory and honor. Psalm 8, 3 through 5. As I said earlier, we are so glad that you would join with us in worship. And today we are excited for what God has in store for us. So let us pray and let us worship. God, we love you and we thank you. God, that you would allow us to come in this space, sing praises to you, hear your word that you have for us. And God, change us that we would be more like you and point people to Jesus. We love you and we praise you. And all God's people said, amen. Let's stand and sing.
6: Let's stand up for worship. Amen.

Amen. He's worthy to be praised. We can give him all of the glory. He deserves it. Can we honor him this morning? Sing him, worship him.

0: Yes, give the Lord Jesus Christ praise, honor, and glory. Yes, Lord. Amen. Yes. Just imagine yourselves right now standing beside the Savior and Him giving this great commission to us as His disciples. So we're going to say this now together. The words will be on the screen. I love that we do this every service together. This is why we're here, to worship the Lord and to go forth and make disciples. Say it out loud with me. And Jesus came and said to them, "All authority in heaven and on earth has been given to me. Go, therefore, and make disciples of all nations, baptizing them in the name of the Father and the Son and of the Holy Spirit, teaching them to observe all that I've commanded you. And behold, I am with you always to the end of the age." Amen. So we get to respond to God through our going to make disciples. We get to respond to the Lord through the giving of our tithes and offerings. And so in just a moment, our deacon is going to pray for us, John Berardi. And as you're seated, if you're on the right section, under your chair, there should be a basket. Take that basket and pass it down the row, and then we'll have folks to collect that as well. Also on the screen, you'll see our missionary of the month we're praying for. Be praying for DG, who's been in South Asia, who's now home. Let's be praying for him all month as a church family. John, you come pray for us now for our offering.
1: Well, all hail King Jesus. All hail the Savior of the world. You know, if that's true, if we do that, you know, He's alive today. And based on that, we're no longer need to be afraid of death, and we need to no longer think we're slaves to sin, because we're free from that. And we can live a life pleasing to the Lord. Let's pray. Father, thank you so much for your word. Thank you so much for these musicians, this worship. All the technical people are making this happen. We thank you, Father. Father, in Matthew 6:33, you said, let's see, I forgot what he said now. He said, "Seek ye first," thank you, Keith, "seek ye first the kingdom of God and His righteousness, and all these things shall be added to you." Now, all these things he's talking about is the things that we need. It's clothes, it's food, it's shelter and everything. And he said, if we seek Him first, He'll provide them for us. And so, boy, what a promise. And then over in Corinthians, 2 Corinthians, he tells us about our attitude, how we ought to give and how we ought to pray. He says, "He who seeks sparingly," or "he who sows sparingly, will also reap sparingly. But he who sows bountifully will also reap bountifully. Each one must do as he's purposed in his heart, not reluctantly or under compulsion, because God loves a cheerful giver." Let's cheerfully give today in Jesus' name. Amen.

0: Good morning, church. How we doing?
1: Great.
0: Great. I'm Pastor Paul. I'm the student pastor, and I get the privilege of opening God's word with you and sharing a word from the Lord. So if you have your Bible, turn to Psalm chapter 19. That's where we're going to be at. Before we get there, I want to take a second and just address a little elephant in our church. If you hadn't noticed, we're not under a redecoration time. It's just VBS week. And as you walk through our campus, our VBS team, Wes and Dawson and Pamela and all the leaders have been working really hard. And I also want to let you know that if one of these boxes falls, it's okay. We'll put them back up. It's kind of like kids at VBS. If they fall, we just walk right by them until we have time to address it. I'm kidding. I was the kids pastor for a long time. And I've been asked multiple times this week if I miss VBS. And I say, absolutely not. And they're like, really? I said, I'm telling you, VBS was one of the greatest but hardest weeks. I know what all goes in for them to pour into and minister to around 900 kids and 200 adult leaders that are serving. But what makes it really cool is when I get to preach the Sunday before, I get to wear a t-shirt, which is my dress of choice every day of the week. So I'm really happy about that. I'm gonna give you guys a little snapshot here. Kingdom Quest is the title. And they've been working really hard. So if you see somebody in one of these shirts, or if you see somebody that you know serves in kids ministry or preschool ministry, tell them, drink lots of coffee, Red Bull, high five a bunch of kids, and point people to King Jesus. Can you do that for me? Okay, you guys, can you do that for me?
2: Yeah.
0: Holy moly, let's go, church. Come on, let's wake up. Psalm 19 is a declaration from David. Not from a place of running and hiding. A couple weeks ago, I preached out of one of the Psalms, and he was hiding in a cave. This is one of those reflective Psalms where he is writing what he's feeling and what he's seeing. I imagine that he is probably out in a field tending to sheep, because in this Psalm, he's going to declare two things. He's going to declare God in creation, and he's going to declare God in conversation. And I've titled this week's message as No Excuse. Being a former athlete, coach, we use that often as a parent. No excuse. I say, clean your room, clean your room. I said, do this drill, do this drill. It's one of those passages when you read it and you really study it, we have no excuse as humanity to not be able to recognize God in creation and God in conversation. And so we're gonna walk through the text, and my prayer is that you will see that the last three verses are David's response to what he's talking about. His response to what God desires for all of us. And the very last verse, verse 14, sums it all up as to why and how we should march in that. 7 years ago, God called me from New Mexico. And so on a Wednesday, Tuesday, I loaded up the essentials that I would need to live in the church parking lot in a camper while my wife and kids stayed in New Mexico for 4 months. And while I'm in my truck, I loaded up, like I said, the essentials. I had a smoker, my elk mount, some clothes, and my dog, and my Bible, and I was ready to come do ministry here. And what I noticed as I began to make this 16-hour journey was God's hand is all over this earth. When I left New Mexico, it was brown, tan, dry. Some would say even red. You could see for days. From where I lived, from my driveway, you could see those Sacramento Mountains, which were 140 miles away. I mean, you could see for days. And I begin to drive, and I make this long journey. I leave early in the morning, hug my wife, hug my kids, and we take off. And as this journey progresses, it goes from brown to an increase in green. It goes from flat to hilly, more undulation. By the time I hit Louisiana, it was nighttime, but there was a rainstorm, something I was not really familiar with. And in the lightning flashes, I could see there was these massive trees. Again, something I'm not really familiar with. And then I get up in the morning and I continue to drive. And as I pull into Alabama, I bet I called my wife 3 or 4 times over the course of 2 days to be like, you would not imagine how green it is. She's like, yeah, I'm sure it's green. I'm like, you don't understand. It's so green. And then I'd get out of my truck and I'd be like, holy crow, it's so humid. She's like, ah, I'm sure it's humid. And I'm telling you, I was like, I was so in awe of what I saw when I got to Alabama. And then when my wife made the journey, she still, to this day, will go, I cannot believe we live here. See, she grew up in New Mexico. And if you've ever been to New Mexico, it's beautiful. You can see God's handiwork, but sometimes we get so focused on where we're at that we miss God's handiwork. In the 8:30 service, as I was praying, getting ready, I actually added a little piece because I think it's the reason most of us miss God in creation and God in conversation is because we don't slow down. You see, I had 2 days to just see. And if you know anything about me in a car by myself is not a good thing. It's bad. But I had nothing but to do was to look and to see. And as I was preparing this message, it reminded me of that drive. And little by little, the colors shifted. The further I drove, the greener it got. By the time I got here, it was a totally different world. But what struck me wasn't that Alabama had changed. Alabama had been here the whole time. What changed was I was able to see because of where I was standing. The same sun that was shining over New Mexico is shining over Alabama. The same creator made both landscapes. The same God was present in every mile of that journey, but each mile revealed something different about his handiwork. And the same thing can be said as we walk through this journey called Christianity. Seasons change. The journey changes. In Psalm 19, David says, the heavens declare the glory and the sky above proclaims his handiwork. As I watched the scenery change mile by mile, creation was doing the exact same thing that David said. It was quiet but powerful in pointing to the Creator. I couldn't think about but how often God reveals himself in that way. We tend to think that if God wants us to know him, think about this, church. He should reveal everything all at once. If you have kids that are leaving the nest, going to college, you want to know what's going to happen. If you say you don't, you're lying. If you're a new parent, you would love to know what the next year and a half is going to look like. I can tell you it's going to be exhausting. It's going to smell. You're going to be tired. You're going to be stressed. But that's how God works. We want the full picture, but rarely God does that. He reveals himself mile by mile, season by season, step by step. Every new landscape will reveal something different. Every change in scenery should remind us that the Creator is far greater than any one view. In much of the same way, every season of life gives us another glimpse of who God is. When you are walking with Jesus and you come out of one of those hard seasons, it is almost impossible to say anything other than, man, God got us through that. And when you go through those good seasons, you should recognize that it's not anything that you did because you and I were worthless, wretched. Not many people say that from this side of the podium, but I'm not afraid to because I'll lead out. I am wretched, but because of God, you can see Christ in us as we continue to walk with him. This passage is going to show us how God reveals himself, not at once, but in ways that will help us see him clearly.

through creation, through scripture, and ultimately through his son's transforming work in our human hearts. As we read this text, you're going to see two things. You're going to see what we call in the theological world general revelation, verses 1 through 6, and then specific revelation, verses 7 through 11. General revelation is this: it's God's witness through creation. It's available to every person. Specific revelation is God's clear word, the scriptures, the Bible, that tells us who he is and how we can be saved. General revelation, God revealed through creation. Specific revelation, God revealing his rescue plan for all of humanity through his word. And what Psalm 19 does is that weaves together both of these and drives home one truth: there's no excuse. There's no excuse. We read the Great Commission. People say, well, how will they get his word? Go and tell. I mean, that's what we're called to do. We prayed for DG. Fun fact, he may or may not be in this room right now. But he went. We have a number of people right now, church, you may not even know. We have teams all over this world going and telling people about Jesus, sharing his specific revelation, God's plan for salvation through his son, Jesus. That's what we're called to do. And so we're going to read Psalm 19. We're just going to work through verse by verse. And I have 3 points. I even added some pictures because I thought, man, this would be really good. And then I saw them on the screen. They really don't do them justice. But hopefully you will see general revelation. As we open God's word, you will see his specific revelation. But at the end of this message, my prayer is that you would examine your heart, as David talks about, to any sin that may be holding you back from walking in obedience for what God has for you. So let me read, then I'll pray, then we'll get into it. That was just the intro, so hang on. I'm on a time crunch. I'll get there, I promise. The heavens declare the glory of God, and the firmament, the heavens, shows his handiwork. Day unto day utters speech, and night unto night reveals knowledge. There is no speech nor language where their voice is not heard. Their line has gone out through all the earth, and their words to the end of the world. In them he has set a tabernacle for the sun, which is like a bridegroom coming out of his chamber, and rejoices like a strong man to run its race. Its rising is from one end of heaven, and its circuit is to the other end. And there is nothing hidden from its heat. The law of the Lord, this is the transition, 1 through 6 general, 7 through 11 specific. Here it is. The law of the Lord is perfect, converting the soul. The testimony of the Lord is sure, making wise the simple. The statutes of the Lord are right, rejoicing the heart. The commandment of the Lord is pure, enlightening the eyes. The fear of the Lord is clean, enduring forever. The judgments of the Lord are true and righteous altogether. Big word, circle that, altogether. More to be desired are they than gold, yes, much fine gold. Sweeter than honey and the honeycomb. Moreover, by them your servant is warned. In keeping them there is a great reward. Who can understand his errors? Cleanse me from my secret faults. Keep back your servant also from presumptuous sins. Let them not have dominion over me. Then I shall be blameless, and I shall be innocent of great transgression. Let the words of my mouth and the meditation of my heart be acceptable in your sight, O Lord, my strength and my redeemer. Let's pray. God, we love you and we thank you. God, as we open your word, let us not just be hearers, as James says, but let us be doers. God, convict us, challenge us, correct us, that we may leave this place different, that we may see you different, we may hear you different, and ultimately we can make much of Jesus. We love you, and all God's people said amen. So if you're a point taker, a note taker, the first point is this: creation declares God's glory. There's no excuse in not being able to see God in creation. Verse 1, the heavens declare the glory of God. The skies above proclaim his handiwork. What David is saying is a very bold statement. The universe is not silent. The heavens and the sky are actively preaching about God's glory and his creative skill. The problem is we don't stop to see it. We don't. But I did one time this week. Actually, a couple. One of them, if you're a police officer, you didn't hear this. But the first one is this: there was a beautiful sunset, and it was kind of all over. Usually it's out either my front door or my back door, and my girls, they, you know, some of my teenage girls in pictures, and then they want to ruin it, take a selfie with it. But here it is, right here.
And this picture really doesn't do it justice, but I think this was

on Tuesday. And it was just the most beautiful sunset. And my father-in-law and I, we argue. He's like, man, the sunsets are better in New Mexico. And I'm like, bro, they're good everywhere. If you pause to see a sunrise or a sunset, it is inexcusable how you cannot see God's handiwork in his creation. In verse 2, he says, day to day pours out speech. Night to night reveals knowledge. Creation's sermon, God's speaking to us through his creation, it never stops. It's not like you just wake up and open your eyes, oh, it's really good today, and then it goes back to black and white. It's constant. The colors are everywhere. The sounds are everywhere. In verse 3, there is no speech, nor are there words whose voice is not heard. Though creation has no audible voice, its message is universally understood. Every tribe, every language, and every nation receives his revelation. Why? Because they see. They see. I love to hunt. Y'all hear me talk about it in the fall. Come by my office. It looks kind of weird, but there's a lot of skulls up. But I love going to the woods because I can hear better. I'm forced to slow down, to listen, to see, an occasional nap. But I've written some of my best sermons in the woods because there's no distractions. And I'll tell you, I had a moment yesterday. It's the fresh pick of my yard where I paused. Look at that. It's fresh. And you know that I did it because the lines are crooked. But what I was pausing is I was like, man alive, we have had immense sun and God's great rain, and this is the product you get. You get beautiful yards. Y'all don't understand where I came from. Yards were hard to come by. It rained like 7 inches annually. It's 7 inches in an hour yesterday, I think. But if you'll pause and see, and I'm flexing a little bit because my old neighbor's in the yard and his that looks way better than his. But then in verse 4, he says, their voice goes out through all the earth, and their words to the end of the world. This message reaches every corner. General revelation, God's creation is in every corner. No one is beyond reach. It doesn't matter where you are, the sounds, the sights, the images, the voice of God, it resonates without words. There's no excuses to see the beauty of what our Creator has created. And I'll tell you, we get some beautiful rainbows around here, but I had one. I saw one this week. Did anybody see this one? Maybe. It's supposed to come up. There it is. Did anybody see that one? I think it was Wednesday. May have been the same day I took that one. I'm on 280. I am driving, so get over it. It's okay. But it was the prettiest rainbow I'd ever seen. And you know why I noticed it? Because normally I don't notice them. I'm like, oh, cool, rainbow, great. But I'm studying Psalm 19. I'm sitting in God's word. And so when I see these things, I'm like, oh my gosh, this is a great illustration for you guys to see. I'm curious, how many of you saw this rainbow this week? You know what I'm talking about if you saw it. A couple of you did. Some of you missed it. Maybe you were busy. I don't know. But man alive, when you pause, when you slow down just a little bit, we can be reminded of God's great power through all of what he does. In verses 5 and 6, he says, in them he has set a tent for the sun, which comes out like a bridegroom leaving his chamber, and like a strong man run its course with joy. It's rising from the end of the heavens. It's circling to the end of them. There is nothing hidden from its heat. David is focusing on the sun as the star witness. Like a joyful bridegroom or a powerful athlete, the sun runs its course across the sky. And the heat touches everything. Nothing is hidden from this testimony. I don't know about you, I've never been to the Grand Canyon, but I've heard stories. A buddy of mine hiked what they call rim to rim in a day. You have to sign some waiver that you could die. Doesn't sound very fun to me. But it's one of those places I've heard a lot of people, even those that say, I don't believe in God, go, there is something greater because of the grand scale, the order, and the beauty. And it leads us into Romans 1:20, which tells us that because of this general revelation, God in creation, people are without excuse.
The complexity of the universe, the fine-tuning of physical laws, the beauty of creation all point to a glorious creator. And then he says, you already know God exists. The real issue is this, whether you will acknowledge him. That's the question. David concludes with, here it is. And then he's going to transition. So point two, if you're a note taker, God's word reveals God's perfect will. There's no excuse for ignorance. If you have access to a copy of God's word, there's no excuse for ignorance. We've looked at the skies, and David now looks at the scriptures. We move from general to specific revelation. We move from God's wonder to God's words. We move from God's creation to God's conversation. We move from God's beauty to God's book. In verse 7, he talks about the law of the Lord is perfect, reviving the soul. It doesn't contradict. It doesn't lie. It's the greatest healer, comforter, and teacher. If you have soul troubles, this book is what you need. You're not going to be restored from pills, kids, family, money, work, whatever that fill in the blank is. That's not going to revive your soul. In verse 8, he talks about the precepts of the Lord are right. They rejoice the heart. The commandment of the Lord is pure. This book, the Bible, makes our heart right with the Lord. It opens our eyes to what is right and true. That's what the Bible does. That's what the law of the Lord does. The fear of the Lord is clean, enduring forever, verse 9. The rules of the Lord are true and righteous altogether. It's important that we see that word all together. We don't get to pick and choose. But we live in a society that says, well, you believe what part you want and not all of it. That's not the way it works. It's all together. Verse 10, it says, more to be desired they are than gold, even fine gold, sweeter than honey and drippings of honeycomb. You have to understand, gold and honey were two very valuable, delicacy, hard to come by things. And people were constantly chasing after satisfaction and satisfaction, money and belly. And he's saying, listen, gold and honeycomb will not give you peace. The Bible will give you peace. Those two things won't give you direction. The Bible will do that. Those two things won't give you correction. The Bible does that. They won't give you clarity. That's what the Bible does. The Bible, we're told in 2 Timothy chapter 3, this is what Scripture is for. It's given by inspiration of God that's profitable for doctrine, reproof, correction, instruction, and righteousness. That the man of God, us as believers, if you're a believer, may be complete, thoroughly equipped for every good work. Moreover, verse 11, by them your servant warning, keeping them a great reward. General revelation is like you're lost in the woods, but you have the stars and maybe the moon to guide your path. Specific revelation, God's word, is like getting a compass and a detailed map. That's how you can compare these two. Unfortunately for us, most people today are very comfortable with the nature of God, human creation. But they reject the God of the Bible. But God does not give us permission to create our own version of him. His word is perfect, pure, and powerful. If you genuinely want to know forgiveness, purpose, and how to live, you've got to open the scriptures. But what happens? We're too busy. We're too busy. I get it. I stand from a place of being way too busy. But then in verse 12, we see the response. And the third point, if you're a note taker, is we must respond. It's one thing to know God in creation. It's one thing to know God's scriptures, but are you responding? Does your life look different? Is there change? David is challenging himself to examine his heart. Who can discern errors? Declare me innocent from hidden faults. What's hidden in your life? What are you running from? What do you not see that is causing you to be disobedient to the Lord? Maybe it's to serve somewhere. Maybe you look down on people. Maybe you hold on to bitterness. Maybe you gossip. Maybe you're very critical. Maybe you're neglecting your own time with the Lord. But verse 13, here's what David says. Keep back your servant from these sins. Let them not have dominion over me.
Why? Then I shall be blameless and innocent of great transgression. He prays to be protected. Do you pray to God to remove those things and to protect you from those things? Verse 14, this is it right here. This is where it all comes together. God in creation, God in conversation, but verse 14, let the words of my mouth and the meditation of my heart be acceptable in your sight, O Lord, my rock and my redeemer, my strength and my redeemer. His final desire, the same desire that we should have, is that our speech and our inner thoughts would be pleasing to God. He declares who God is, his rock, his strength, his redeemer. And so we have to do these same things for ourselves. We should not have any excuse, church. But we get busy. We miss. We hear, but we don't change. We feel the conviction, but we don't move in obedience. And it starts with one of two things. The band is going to come up. We're going to have a time of response. And here's my challenge for you. The Bible tells us it does not return void. So I know that God is challenging some of you in here to do a couple things. One, maybe you've recognized God in creation, but you've not recognized God in salvation, that he sent his son to die for you and for me because of our sins. He was buried, and 3 days later, he rose again. And your first response needs to be, I recognize that God is the creator. I recognize that God sent his son to die, and I submit my life to the Lord. I surrender to him over my life. But for the rest of us in this room, what is God pricking your heart about? What's hidden in your life? Is it a relationship? Is it an abuse problem? Is it an anger issue? What blind spot can't you see that, like David crying out, that you need to cry out? That's your response in this time. Maybe it's at your seat. Maybe it's up here. There's going to be a pastor right here. But church, we hold on and we hide and we perfume pigs really well. But David tells us, listen, we recognize God in creation. We see God in the scriptures. But what are you going to do, church, about it? What are you going to do? Are you going to keep going through the same cycle? Or are you going to finally step up and say, God, search me, cleanse me? You have to respond. So I'm going to pray, and we're going to sing, but my prayer is that you would not just be hearers, but be doers. Like James 1, 22 and 23 says, we're like a man in a mirror. If you see your mess, ask God to help you clean your mess. Don't avoid it. Don't avoid the mirror. Let God reveal the problems and issues that are going on in your life so that you can become more like Jesus to tell the world about Jesus. Let's pray. Let's respond. God, we love you and we thank you for who you are. God, Psalm 19 is such a powerful psalm of declaring you in creation, declaring your words through your scripture. But God, we also have a part in that, is we have to respond. God, so if there's somebody in this room that's never put their faith in Jesus, recognize that nothing they've done is too bad for you, that they would believe and come and talk to one of the pastors and say, I believe that Jesus died. But God, for the rest of us, search us, cleanse us, change us, so that you would be glorified. In Jesus' name, amen.

Just remain in a spirit of prayer and worship as we're responding to the Lord right now. All of us in this room, all of us in this place, all of us watching online, we're responding, Lord, to the revelation of your word preached so powerfully by Pastor Paul. Now in song, declaring the glory of your creation and the glory of your great revelation to us, the Lord Jesus Christ. How great you are, Lord, that you would send your Son, not spare him, but send him to die for us. No matter where we are, what we've done, the cross of Jesus Christ and the resurrection of Jesus Christ is enough for anything and everything in our lives. So, Lord, we respond with open hearts and open hands to you right now, trusting your Spirit's moving and working in our lives. Yes, Lord.

0: It's important to give time for us to respond as the Lord speaks to us, as the Lord moves in our lives. And there's no way that we can always do that in just a few minutes with one song. And so we have a room set aside upstairs. We'd love to spend some time with you. We've got people that are trained. They're wonderful listeners and counselors. We'd love to hear your story. We'd love to walk alongside you. So if you need to talk through anything, pray through anything, we're here for that. Look for someone in the back with a blue lanyard, and we'll get you upstairs to that room. If you're new to our church, we'd love to get to know you better. There's people upstairs as well. We'd love to hear where you're from, why you're here today. We're just thankful that you're with us. We'd love to get to know you better as well and serve you. Look for those folks with the blue lanyards. They'll take you upstairs to that. Amen. It's been good, hasn't it? We took the chairs out in the back to kind of make it the bigger crowd, and it worked. And so it's packed. It's great, though. It feels energetic. And thank you, Paul, for a great message. If you appreciate Paul Dunbar preaching the Word of God, let him know. I mean, yeah, he's...
1: 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Still trying.

0: name is Hayden Garrett, and I love listening to Praise 88.7 The Will. Yay! You, I wanna
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if you had to ask me what's my favorite chapter in the Gospels, I would say Matthew chapter 6, because Jesus packs so much into this chapter. It's almost all red letters. It's him. He teaches the Lord's Prayer. He talks about fasting, going into your inner closet in your heart, you know, and not being a hypocrite, talking about what it means to give to the poor. And then he starts talking about anxiety, fear, worry. And he says, don't be worried. Look at the birds of the air. Look at the flowers in the field. If God takes care of them, how much more will he take care of you? The most used phrase in the Bible is don't be afraid. Jesus even says later in scripture, in this world you will have trouble, but I leave you my peace. So my hope for you as you hear this song is you're reminded by Jesus that everything's going to be all right.

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Sometimes I feel like I just keep pretending.

All right, that's Life Church Worship on WELL this morning, kicking off our Thursday edition of the Morning Drive Show. Hope everybody had a great night's sleep, and I hope you're excited about what is to come today. I am DJ Rhino, and I'm glad you're with me this morning. Or maybe you're just getting off of your night shift and you're expecting a good morning sleep. Whatever the case may be, we got some great music for you. For those of you waking up, your alarm's going off. Let's go with some Chris Tomlin and wake up to the truth that nobody loves me like you.

All right, that's Emerson Day this morning. And well, that'll get you up and going, won't it? There is no smoke on me. I walk through the fire and come out with no smoke, just like Shadrach, Meshach, and Abednego, for I know who walks with me. All right, good stuff this morning from Emerson Day. Got Big Daddy Weave up next. Hallelujah, I am redeemed.

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Yes, my changed life is a God story, 100%. It's all Him. It's all His goodness and His glory working in my life. That was Ann Wilson, by the way, here on WELL this morning. I got Forrest Frank coming up. We're going to hear from Stephen Stanley as well. But first up, got Mr. Stephen Curtis Chapman. Remember to remember.

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2: Hi, this is Megan Woods, and I remember being a little girl in the car and listening to Casting Crowns for the very first time on Christian radio. Christian radio has impacted my family in so many ways. It has given my family hope and encouragement through some really hard times and always pointed us back to Jesus. It's how I learned scripture and was the foundation for my faith. So I'm so grateful to Christian radio and to get to be a part of something so beautiful.

the afters this morning and fighting my battles here on WELL Praise 88.7. And well, here's a fun little tidbit for you. Did you know that kids right here in Opelika are helping to fight the battle to bring clean water to children and adults in need over in Africa? The new initiative here is going to be having kids set up lemonade stands between now and August 31st to help save the lives of kids in Malawi there in Africa. It's called H2 Opelika. The way it works, kids set up lemonade stands all around our community. They give the money they make to mom or dad. Mom or dad then deposit the money there in a special account in this fundraiser. The money goes directly into an account at Water Mission, which is an international Christian nonprofit focused on providing safe drinking water, sanitation, and hygiene, as well as sharing the good news of Jesus Christ, who is the living water, with people all around the world. So every $50 that is contributed provides safe drinking water for one person.

This cause again, it's H2 Opelika. For more information, if you want to look that up online, very cool initiative. And also, the lemonade stand is just feels like it's an American staple. That I don't know. To me, I feel like that's kind of been going away. Although I have seen a few more recently, so that's a good thing. Anyways, back to your music with Crowder this morning. Come as you are.

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All right, that's for King and Country, kicking off the 6 o'clock hour this morning. Taylor Hill joining them on that one for My World on Fire. All right, here we go. It is time for your fact of the day to begin this hour. Did you know that the cornea, that's the front part of your eye, the cornea is the only part of the human body that has no blood supply? Yes, that's right. There's no blood supply to the cornea of your eye. And that's because the cornea receives its oxygen directly from the air, which is why your eyes can feel suffocated or dry after wearing contact lenses for too long. So there you go. That's your fact of the day. If you wear contact lenses, well, that's why your eyes feel dry after you wear them for too long. Because your cornea gets oxygen not delivered by blood, but gets it directly from the air. All right, we got Josh Wilson and Tasha Layton up next this morning. The things that I'm afraid of.

All right, that's Mr. Chase Skelton on Praise 88.7 this morning. My heart's on fire. Don't need to hold back. We can let our praise get good and loud this morning on Praise 88.7 WELL. Tell you what, let's do our scripture of the day this break. Our scripture today is 1 Chronicles 29:11. Speaking of praise, oh, this is a good one. Yours, O Lord, is the greatness and the power and the glory and the majesty and the splendor. For everything in heaven and earth is yours. Yours, Lord, is the kingdom. You are exalted as head over all. Amen. Hallelujah this morning. Good word there from 1 Chronicles 29:11. All right, let's go with Apollo Limited up next. You are a soul worth saving.

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Brandon Lake featuring Miss Lainey Wilson, and that is The Jesus I Know Now. And yes, there's a reason that we always refer to this Christianity thing as a personal relationship with Christ. It's because, well, we all make mistakes. And, you know, that generational blindness is a real thing. One generation's ideas of Christ, some they get it right, others they get wrong. The next generation corrects some of those wrong ideas and then gets wrong ideas of their own. But when we know Him by studying and understanding His Word, talking with Him in prayer, well, that makes all the difference in the world. Because He knows us, and He longs for us to know Him. All right, birthday contest reminder. If you or a family member have a birthday today, or if you had one earlier this week, or if you got one coming up this weekend, go ahead, call us up at 334-705-8004 so we can get your name in the hat for our GG's Cupcakes birthday blessing contest. Our number, 334-705-8004. One more time, that is the number. Our website, praise887.com. There's a birthday contest form there that you can fill out if you're not able to call right now. All right, here's Jeremy Camp. We Were Made

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1: It's okay to not be okay. I'm beautifully broken. These are some platitudes circling around social media these days, giving the impression we should accept, even celebrate, being eternally stuck in the fight or flight mode. The Bible instructs us to think on things that are true, noble, right, pure, lovely, admirable, excellent, and praiseworthy. Hello, I'm Cherie Hall of C.S. Hall Counseling, a happy supporter of the Well 88.7. I've recently added a remarkable tool to my counseling practice. IASIS Microcurrent Neurofeedback is a long name for a 15-minute treatment designed to aid in achieving balance and relaxation within the nervous system. It improves communication in the brain, heart, and gut, leading to overall well-being and positive thoughts. Healing the environment in the brain, reducing the fight or flight mode, can allow you to be okay with being okay and being beautifully whole and healed. 334-444-6140 for more information.
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That's Carrie Job and Cody Carnes with the blessing this morning on your morning drive show. I got this announcement late yesterday afternoon from our friends over at Harvest Thrift Store. They're going to be doing a special tool sale this Saturday, June the 6th. Going to be all day long, 9 a.m. to 6 p.m. They have collected a great deal of tools, you know, power tools and non-power tools, manual tools. There you go. And they've got good deals on these. There's also doing a cookout as well. And so you're welcome to come grab a burger, hot dog, while you do some shopping there. And, of course, Harvest Thrift Store supporting the wonderful ministries of His Place and Hosanna Home. And we love the folks over there. Again, it's just right down the street from our studio across from the Auburn Mall there behind the Waffle House there on Opelika Road / Pepperell Parkway. I think Opelika Road at that point. Anyways, so again, that is this Saturday, June the 6th from 9 a.m. to 6 p.m. All right, before I make any more verbal goof ups, let's listen to Francesca Battistelli, Giants Fall.

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1: Hello, this is Tony Holt, a proud supporter of Praise 88.7, owner of Ross House Coffee and the new Greystone Tea House, formerly known as the Greystone Mansion at 434 East Magnolia Avenue. 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

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Praise 88.7, where it is birthday celebrating time today. First up, we want to wish a happy birthday to Miss Beth Preston of Valley. Happy birthday to Beth from your friend Jennifer, who went on our website and submitted your birthday. So, Beth, happy, happy birthday to you. We hope it is a wonderful, wonderful day. Then Gregory McBride called his own birthday in yesterday afternoon. Says he's celebrating today. So, Greg, happy birthday to you as well. Gregory's from Auburn, so hope you have an excellent, excellent day today as well. All righty, our thought for today is coming up in just a bit, right after we hear from John Reddick. This is The Way.

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1: Hello, I'm Bernard Anderson, pastor of the Mount Moriah Baptist Church in Auburn, and I have a thought for you today. Let's be honest about something. For many of us, a persistent prayer life is difficult. We know it's important, we push ourselves to do it, and things go well for a while, but then we gradually slip back into what I call a casual prayer life. We don't stop praying, we just don't pray with persistence. The truth is, it's often difficult to maintain a regular prayer habit. Jesus knows how bad we are at this, and he told a powerful parable in Luke chapter 18, verse 1, stating that men ought always to pray and not lose heart. Why would Jesus say this unless he knew that we're prone to lose heart and to give up? In the parable, a woman needs a judge to rectify a bad situation. He's not a godly man, so he refuses to act, but she keeps coming back to him until he finally gives in. As remarkable as it sounds, Jesus gives us this story as a model for prayer. Now, Jesus is not suggesting that God can be unjust or willing to help us. He's simply telling us to pray with the same desperate persistence that drove this woman. Have you already told God what you want? Have your conversations filled him in on everything you care about? That's wonderful. Now keep going. Keep telling him. Keep listening. Prayer has never been about informing God of things he didn't know. It's always been about the relationship. He wants to know your heart. And if something remains on your heart, it should remain in your prayers. I'm Bernard Anderson, and that's the thought for today.
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4: Your Thursday morning weather forecast, we'll see sunny skies today with highs around 81 degrees. Then tonight, mostly clear. The lows near 58. For Friday, more sunshine and warmer temperatures with highs near 84. Friday night's low, about 62 degrees and partly cloudy. I'm Steve Cubby Coverson for Praise 88.7 Weather.
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Yes, love that one from Tarion this morning. Yes, honestly, we just need Jesus. Lord, we need you to make us new. All right, well, we did local birthdays last break. Let's do a couple of artist birthdays to celebrate today as well. Today, Mr. Paul Baloche celebrated his birthday along with Andrew Peterson, a couple of well-known artists from yesteryear, as it were. We still play some of their music, but a couple of great, great artists and worshipers. So happy birthday to Paul and Andrew. All righty. Next up is Big Daddy Weave. Heaven changes everything. After this, we'll hear from Miss Carly Ann Taylor. Why should I worry?

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Stephen Curtis Chapman, and I'll do it again and again and again. All right, LaGrange Internal Medicine is where you can find the Life South Bloodmobile today. That's going to be from 8 a.m. Until 4 p.m. this afternoon. Again, that's LaGrange Internal Medicine. Office Depot, I'm assuming that's over in Tigertown, also going to host a Bloodmobile today. That will be a bit later on, arriving around 11 a.m. Through 5 p.m. So again, LaGrange Internal Medicine, 8 to 4, and Office Depot in Opelika and Tigertown from 11 to 5. That is your Life South Bloodmobile update. More local events coming up in our community calendar right after we hear from Mr. Zach Williams. You wait for me.

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1: Your community calendar. Auburn Opelika Habitat for Humanity will host its annual Flag Day observance on Friday, June 12th at 10 a.m. at 819 Bedell Avenue in Auburn. The event is held in partnership with the Light Horse Harry Lee Chapter of the Daughters of the American Revolution and will include a brief ceremony and the presentation of an American flag. The observance honors the flag and the values it represents, including unity, history, and patriotism. Everyone in the community is invited to come and take part in this meaningful tradition. Evangel Temple in Lynette, partnering with several other local churches to host a free family staycation event on Saturday, June 13th, beginning at 10 a.m. and ending around 2 p.m. Eastern Time, featuring face painting, vacation activities, a puppet show, arts and crafts, a sack lunch, petting zoo, carnival games, and some time of worship. The location is 1755 South Phillips Road in Lynette.

there's a million

Hi, that is Blanca together with Ryan Ellis this morning. I'm yours. And so I am more than enough. Welcome to the 8 o'clock hour on your Thursday morning drive. Got a fresh announcement for you. This is from one of our new sponsors, Still Point Clay Atelier. They are going to be hosting Claycation Bible School for kids age 6 to 10 on the week of June the 15th through the 18th. It'll be held from 9 a.m. to noon. 9 a.m. to noon, June 15th through the 18th. An opportunity to experience a lot of different art activities inspired by Scripture. If you'd like to learn more, you can find out more on their website at stillpointauburn.com. Again, that's stillpointauburn.com. All right, the Sidewalk Prophets up next. I didn't know it then, but I believe it now.

All righty, that's Holly Brand on Praise 88.7 this morning with I Know Somebody. All right, well, our friends over at Harvest Thrift Store have been stockpiling a large amount of tools, both manual and power tools, and they are going to be doing a big tool sale this Saturday. And again, that's to benefit the ministries of Hosanna Home and His Place. It's going to be this Saturday, June the 6th, all day 9 a.m. to 6 p.m. over at Harvest Thrift Store. It's just right down the street here on Opelika Road. They're also going to be doing a cookout as well. So while you are perusing, you can grab a burger or a hot dog prepared by some of the His Place guys. And have some conversations with some of them. Find out what the Lord is doing in their lives through the ministries of His Place and Hosanna Home. All righty, up next for King and Country, Can You Relate?

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4: Hey, I'm Brandon Lake, and this is the story behind the song, The Author, with my friend Nick Jonas. Back in December, Nick and I got together and to write a song with some of our friends. And one of the themes that kind of quickly came up is how even in the state of where we're at in our life, it's so easy to be hard on yourself. Maybe not even like yourself or love yourself. And then we quickly began to talk about how, man, who are we to question the pen and the hand of the author? If God is, if his ways are so much higher, his thoughts are higher. And if you really think about it, there's nobody that loves us, likes us more than he does. Then who am I to be hard on myself and to question the way he made me? And I hope this message can also encourage you today.

That's Brandon Lake together with Nick Jonas on WELL Praise 88.7, the author. And thank Brandon for sharing the story behind that as well. All right, time to look back at some history from this fourth day of June. Some pretty big events that happened beginning in 1792 when Captain George Vancouver would claim the area of Puget Sound for Britain. Next, on this day in 1896, Henry Ford took his very first car out for a test drive. How about this one? On this day in 1911, gold was discovered in Alaska's Indian Creek. 8 years later, in 1919, the U.S. Senate would pass the Women's Suffrage Bill. The Battle of Midway, one of the decisive battles and turning points in World War II, at least in the Pacific Theater, began on this day there in 1942. 2 years later, Allied troops would liberate the city of Rome over in the European Theater. All right, on this day in 1992, the U.S. Post Office announced that a poll resulted in people preferring the young Elvis stamp as opposed to the old Elvis stamp. And lastly, it was on June 4th of 2003 that celebrity Martha Stewart was indicted on charges of insider trading. So there you go. That is your famous events from this day in history. Now, up next, we have Mr. Jordan Feliz. Let's praise God for that.

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1: Are you still looking for that perfect church? Well, I'm sorry, ours ain't it. Hi, I'm Brother Tim Davis from Beulah Baptist Church. Reason our church is not perfect is we're full of people that's not perfect. People with problems, hurtings, troubles, probably a lot like yours. But we believe that Jesus said, "Come to me, all you who are heavy laden, and I'll give you rest." Don't you want that rest? Jesus also taught us that church should be a hospital for the broken and not a country club for the righteous. Come get some healing. 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

pleasure this morning. And yes, Lord, you love me completely. All righty. Well, there's going to be a Wind and Waves Day held at Payne Park from Friday. That's tomorrow, June the 5th, from 9 a.m. to noon. This is being put on by Carville Baptist Church there in Tallahassee. The Wind and Waves Day, a community children's outreach event. So lots of food, fun, and games, and a little scripture as well, taken out of Mark chapter 4, verses 39 through 41. If you're interested in more information about the event, you can contact Debbie at 334-283-2221. Again, that's Debbie at 334-283-2221. And again, the event runs tomorrow from 9 a.m. to noon. Up next, it's One Sonic Society. Great is thy faithfulness.

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pain. And when it led me to the cross, only then I understood that even in the ruthless pain,

All right, Benjamin William Hastings together with Blessing Offer, and that's the thing about praise. All righty, well, how about this announcement? Liberty City Methodist Church over in Notasoga will be hosting the One Conference 2026. It's going to start tonight and go through this Saturday, an opportunity for believers from different churches, different backgrounds, various generations, all come together as one. Again, that's at Liberty City Methodist Church, located at 5607 Tallapoosa Street there in Notasoga. The conference begins tonight at 7 p.m., and there will meet again at 7 tomorrow night. Then Saturday morning will begin around 9 a.m. This is open for anybody. If you're just a church member, maybe you're a ministry leader, or if you're a pastor, you're more than welcome to come and join with fellow believers for this conference. It is completely free, and everyone is welcome. If you'd like more information, you can call or text the church at 407-488-9551. Again, that's 407-488-9551. All right, let's go with Mercy Me this morning. This is the movie session of I Can Only Imagine.

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1: Your Thursday morning weather forecast, we'll see sunny skies today with highs around 81 degrees. Then tonight, mostly clear. The lows near 58. For Friday, more sunshine and warmer temperatures with highs near 84. Friday night's low, about 62 degrees and partly cloudy. I'm Steve Cubby Coverson for Praise 88.7 Weather.
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Josh Baldwin, that's Thank You, Jesus, here on Praise 88.7 WELL. Time for our quote of the day. This is from Michael Card. Quote, "In the wilderness of the soul, the bread of life is the only food that satisfies." End quote. One more time. Quote, "In the wilderness of the soul, the bread of life is the only food that satisfies." End quote. Good word from Michael Card there. All right, got Need to Breathe here up next with The Long Surrender.

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All right, that's Ben Fuller. Yes, Black Sheep, God does love you. All right, well, that's going to do it for the morning drive here on this Thursday morning. Real quick, before I hop off the mic, we got another announcement. This is from Trinity Church there on 2nd Avenue in Opelika. They're going to be hosting a One Church worship night tomorrow night, June the 5th, beginning at 7 p.m. 7 p.m. tomorrow night, special night of worship there at Trinity Church. If you'd like more information, you can contact Aaron at 334-275-8121. Again, that's 334-275-8121. Leaving you today with Miss Katie Nicole. This is In Jesus' Name, the God of Possible.

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2: 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It's a win-win situation for everyone.

We can't even get the cable company to answer us, yet God will. The doctor's too busy, but God isn't. We have our doubts about prayer. This is Max Lucado. Jesus raised people from the dead, but a How to Vacate the Cemetery seminar? His followers never called for one, but they did want him to do this. Lord, teach us to pray. Might their interest have something to do with the jaw-dropping promise Jesus attached to prayer? Ask, and it will be given to you. When the disciples asked Jesus to teach them to pray, he gave them a prayer. Could you use the same? Father, you are good. I need help. Heal me and forgive me. They need help. Thank you. In Jesus' name, amen. Before amen comes the power of a simple prayer. Punctuate your day with it. This is Max Lucado.

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2: 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We are thankful for the opportunity to sponsor this segment. My prayer is that this message that David Jeremiah brings you today encourages you and that the Holy Spirit brings you wisdom and understanding.
3: What does it mean to be born again? It's more than just an expression. It's the requirement for becoming a Christian. Have you met that requirement? Today on Turning Point, Dr. David Jeremiah takes a closer look at the second birth as he continues his new series on the Holy Spirit. To help you know for sure if you've been born again, here's David with the conclusion of his message, Born of the Spirit.
4: You know, I used to hear people say being born again and realize they had no idea what they were talking about. That is not just a colloquial expression for a Christian. It's a description of what happens. We're born first physically, and then when we become Christians, the Bible says we are born again spiritually. Have you been born again? Or are you just one birth person? You can't go to heaven unless you're born twice. Someone put it this way, if you're born once, you die twice. If you're born twice, you only have to die once. And that's the truth. That's what the Bible teaches. If you are only born once, you will die physically and spiritually, which is to be separated from God. If you become a Christian, if you're born again, you may die physically someday, but you will never die spiritually, and you will be with God forever. That's the truth. That's what the Bible teaches. We'll have part two of Born of the Spirit in just a moment, but let me tell you first of all about this book that we are making available during the month. It is the background study of this whole subject on the Holy Spirit. The book is called The Holy Spirit You May Not Know. It's 250 pages, a hardback book that is the third in a series of books on the Trinity. We've done one on God, one on Jesus, and this is the third one on the Holy Spirit. And it is the resource for the month of June, which means when you send a gift of any size to Turning Point this month, all you have to do is just say, please send me the book on the Holy Spirit, and it'll be on its way before you know it. We hope you'll let us do that. It will be our great privilege, and I think you will be encouraged and uplifted and moved along in your walk with God because of this book, and we want you to have it. So please ask for your book when you send your gift today. Well, friends, here we go with part two of Born of the Spirit from John chapter 3, verses 1 through 8. Until the Holy Spirit comes to live within you because you have invited Christ to be your Savior, you haven't been born again. The good news about being born again is something I've reveled in often as I've thought about it. I'm going to give it to you. It's a little formula. It goes like this. If you are born twice, you only have to die once. But if you've only been born once, you got to die twice. You see, it works like this. If you've been born physically and spiritually, the only death you have to worry about is physical death. And you might even beat that rap if the rapture happens. But if you've only had one birthday, if you haven't been born again into the family of God, you not only have to die physically, but after you die physically, you will face the second death, which means eternal separation from God. That's spiritual death. That's what Scripture calls the second death. Physical death is the separation of the soul from the body. Spiritual death is the separation of the soul from God forever. You don't want to mess with the second death, I promise you. And the way you escape the second death is get born twice. The experience of the new birth, what are the effects of it? How does it happen? How can it be? That's the question Nicodemus had. He was trying to put it all together in physical terms, and it wasn't working for him. He said, can a man get back into his mother's womb and be born a second time? Let's hope not, for everyone's sake. Jesus, in essence, told Nicodemus that the new birth was a mystery. As I've pictured these two men talking on a flat-top roof out under the stars, it's easy to visualize a night breeze rustling the leaves of a nearby tree as Jesus spoke. And then Jesus said, Nicodemus, it's just like the wind. And he gestured to the trees. The wind blows where it wishes, and you hear the sound of it, but it cannot tell where it comes from and where it goes. So is everyone who is born of the Spirit. And there's a little play on words here, because the word wind and the word spirit are the same Greek word, the word pneuma. We get the word pneumatic brakes from that word. What did Jesus mean when he said that the work of the Holy Spirit in the new birth is like the wind? Well, first of all, like the wind, the new birth is unseeable. You can't see the new birth. You cannot see the wind, and all you can see is what it does. Trees bend, leaves swirl, branches break. The Holy Spirit works in the same way. You cannot see him enter a heart, but you sure can see the results as guilt is replaced with joy and bitterness with forgiveness and fear with faith. It's like planting a seed. You cannot see the life inside, but soon green shoots are appearing and the new birth is invisible, yet it always shows up later on in the effects of it in the life of the person who experiences it. The new birth is also unpredictable. The wind is unpredictable. I know meteorologists can study radar and satellites, but how many of you have been in storms that were never predicted or places where storms were not predicted? We used to have a joke where I grew up where they would say, I just shoveled 4 inches of partly cloudy off of my driveway. you know, that's kind of how it is. We think we know how the weather works, but we don't know how the weather works. Meteorologists can study, but storms shift without warning, and the Spirit works in the same surprising way. I wish I could tell you all the different ways that I have observed people coming to Christ in the 50 or so years that I've been doing this. A woman pressing play on an old cassette tape, a driver driving a truck hearing a gospel broadcast, a teenager overhearing some friends talk. None of that comes from a textbook. But the Spirit is not limited by our methods. He moves where he wills. He reaches hearts we might never expect. The wind blows where it wishes, and the Spirit works in ways that continually surprise us. And if I had all your stories here, and how you came to Christ, there would be almost as many stories as there are people. God is not stereotyped. He works in all of us in a different way. He gets into our lives. He causes things to happen to us that make us stop and think. Maybe the things that have happened this week have brought you to church today. You never know. We read in the life of Joseph that sometimes people mean things for evil, but God means them for good. And maybe you're here because of the anguish in your soul over all the events of this past week. Listen to me. God will use anything to bring you to himself, and his methods are unpredictable. The new birth is unseeable, it's unpredictable, and it's unstoppable. Try holding up your hand and telling the wind to stop. It will not listen. You cannot stop it. In the same way, no one can stop the Holy Spirit. A person may say they want nothing to do with God, but one day they begin asking questions and feeling a pull toward Christ. And of course, that is the Spirit at work. He has been called the Hound of Heaven because his love never gives up and his pursuit never ends. Maybe you've been praying for someone in your family for a long time and you think there's no use to continue. Don't stop. The Hound of Heaven may be on his trail, and you will find out about it later. So the new birth is unseeable, it's unpredictable, it's unstoppable, and then it's undeniable. Laws can guide people, schools can teach knowledge, and families can set rules, but none of these can change a heart. Only the Holy Spirit can take away sin and remove guilt and make someone new. That is why in prisons today you can find men and women who once lived violent and broken lives who are now reading scripture and singing hymns and sharing Christ with others. The world looks on in disbelief and asks, how can such change be possible? And the answer is clear. The Holy Spirit's been at work, and his power to transform lives is undeniable. So the experience of the new birth and the effects of it, what about the explanation of it? Jesus didn't try to explain the action of the Spirit much beyond that. So how would I explain him? Yet at the same time, I think there are some things we need to know about this new birth, truths that are important. This new birth is the result of two agents acting together. Listen to what Jesus said. He said, unless one is born of water and the Spirit, he cannot enter the kingdom of God. Just as in physical birth, it takes a man and a woman to have a child, in spiritual birth, it takes what the Scripture calls water and the Spirit. Now, we know what the Holy Spirit is. That's the second agency on this list. As far as the second part of that verse, we don't have any doubt. The Bible says, listen to this, you are not in the flesh, but in the Spirit. If indeed the Spirit of God dwells in you. Now, if anyone does not have the Spirit of Christ, he is not his. I want to take just a moment of parentheses right here to correct a doctrine that keeps floating around all the time, and that is that you become a Christian when you accept Christ, but you have to wait for the second blessing to get the Holy Spirit. So I had people come up and ask me, do you have the Spirit? Well, let me give you the answer. The Bible says right here, if you don't have the Spirit, you're none of his. You cannot be a Christian and not have the Holy Spirit. When Jesus comes to live within your heart, the Holy Spirit comes to live within your heart. You're baptized by the Spirit into the body of Christ. So don't let anybody tell you you need something more. You have everything that you need. It's not that you need something more. The something more needs more of you. And it's not that you need the Holy Spirit because you're a Christian and haven't received him yet, because that is not possible. The Bible says if you do not have the Spirit, you are not his. Everybody get that? You may not need it now, but someday somebody's going to come to you and stick their finger in your face and tell you you're a second-class person because you don't have the Spirit. Don't forget where this verse is. Take it out and read it to them. It's pretty plain. It's not hard to understand. It isn't open for debate. It's what the Word of God says. You can't get saved without the Holy Spirit. You may think you're getting to Christ without the Holy Spirit, but even if you don't know what he's doing, he's working in your heart. It isn't difficult to understand that Jesus is talking here about the Holy Spirit. But then he says you have to be born of water. And some people say that means you have to be baptized, but that's not what this means. There's no evidence in the Scripture whatsoever that baptism is a requirement for salvation. It's an act of obedience for those who have already been saved. So what does the word water mean? Let me help you with that. Psalm 119 and verse 9, how can a young man cleanse his way? By taking heed according to your word. Ephesians 5:25, Christ also loved the church and gave himself for her, that he might sanctify and cleanse her with the washing of water by the word. Now, having read those two verses, what do you think the water is? It's the word of God. The Bible says that in order to become a Christian, two agencies are involved, the Holy Spirit and the word. Now, how does that usually work? Someone has given you a scripture or you've heard a scripture in church, and the Spirit of God begins to work on you, and he takes the scripture that you've heard and he dwells it into your heart, and you become convicted of your need and you become a Christian. The things that bring a person to Christ are the Word of God and the Holy Spirit. So, according to John, we were brought into existence spiritually by the Word of God. The water is the word. So what Jesus said to Nicodemus was, Nicodemus, you can't be born unless you're born of the Spirit and of the word. And it works like this. The word of God is preached or read or heard, and the Spirit of God takes the word of God and strikes fire in the heart of a person and they become a Christian. Somebody asked me once, why do you keep on preaching the Bible, Jeremiah? Well, don't you know any other book? Don't you get tired of preaching the same old book? Here's my answer. I'm hoping to live to be about 150, but even if I do, and only just be getting started in the Word of God. I'm continually awed and amazed at how God takes his Word and uses it to bring people to faith in Jesus Christ. Someone said, what's your evangelism program at your church? Well, we try to encourage people, teach people, reach people, but we have a continual stream of people coming to Christ. And there's only one explanation for it. We have a steady diet of the Word of God. It is the Word of God that is continually bringing men and women to faith in Jesus Christ. If you don't use the Word of God to communicate spiritual truth, you take the Holy Spirit out of his environment. The only way the Holy Spirit can work in the heart of a person is if the Word of God is present. If you take the Holy Spirit out of his arena, then you've got nothing. But when the Word of God is preached and the Spirit of God uses that word to bring about conversion, he does so in the hearts of those who listen. I just keep preaching the Word of God. I'm never going to quit preaching the Word of God. In Nashville, Tennessee, a man came up to me and said, "I'm a long-haul trucker, and I got saved listening to you on the radio. I started listening to you once when I was flipping the dial around, and then I started listening every day, and one day it just all made sense to me, and I pulled my rig at the rest stop and gave my heart to Jesus Christ." We get countless testimonies like that from all over the country. What brought this man to conviction? It's just the Word of God. I couldn't do it. I never seen the guy before in my life. He didn't find the new birth through listening to David Jeremiah fill airtime on the radio. No, through the medium of radio, he heard the Word of God and his life was transformed. If I told you all the experiences like that we've cataloged just from preaching the Bible, you would understand, as I understand, that most powerful thing I can ever do is just teach the Word of God. God blesses his Word. It's impossible for anybody to be saved without it, and you have to be born of the water and of the Spirit. The explanation of the new birth. Just a couple of more things. The examples of the new birth. I want you to take a moment and think about anybody you know who you would think would be the best candidate for least likely to become a Christian. You got any people you know like that? You work with them? Maybe they're your neighbors. Maybe you're in a class with them. That person is the least likely person to ever be saved that I've ever met in my life. Do you know what? God loves things like that. He loves to take that least likely person and shove it in your face. Let me give you an illustration. If you had asked that question of the believers in the early chapter of Acts, Saul of Tarsus would have made every list. In Acts 9, Dr. Luke, the author of the book of Acts, relates Christ's confrontation with this unlikely candidate for grace. Saul was a religious fanatic who thought he was gaining points with God by persecuting, jailing, and brutally exterminating Christians. It was his passion. He chased Christians down in Jerusalem, and he was willing to travel to distant cities to carry out his campaign of terror. But one day, on his way to Damascus to pursue yet another group of believers, he suddenly came face to face with the risen Christ, and he fell to the ground. He had a miraculous experience with Almighty God because the Spirit of God and the Word of God came together, and he was born again. He got up off his face, and after his blindness went away, you know the rest of the story. He became the greatest influence for the gospel of Jesus Christ who ever walked on this earth apart from Jesus Christ himself. How do you explain that? How do you explain the greatest enemy of Christianity becoming its greatest advocate and apologist? I think God has a sense of humor, don't you? He had a miraculous inside-out experience. He was born again spiritually, and through that new birth, his life was transformed. Yet this conversion seemed so remarkable and unbelievable to the disciples in Jerusalem that when they heard that he had been saved and wanted to join them, they didn't want anything to do with him because they didn't believe it. They couldn't believe that someone like Paul could have been changed so radically that they would be comfortable having him in their presence. And then there's Nicodemus. He first came to Jesus at night, full of questions. But later, in John 19, we find him in the daylight bringing a costly gift of spices to honor Jesus' body after the crucifixion. And Nicodemus, who at first came to Jesus by night, came also bringing a mixture of myrrh and aloes, about 100 pounds. Nicodemus moved from curiosity to courage, and I believe he became a Christian, that he had the new birth Jesus had explained to him. I could go through the New Testament, but I could also go through more recent history and tell you about the people I know. I might even put one of you on my list if I know your story. I wasn't running toward God, you might say. I was running away from him, For somehow the Spirit of God and the Word of God came together in my life and I found salvation. I was born into the family of God and my life has been totally changed. Ladies and gentlemen, only eternity will allow us enough time to hear all the stories. I'm sure that will occupy some of our conversations in heaven. Places where boys and girls all over the world have experienced regeneration through the new birth into God's family. I'm not talking about personal reformation. I'm not talking about cleaning up your act. I'm not talking about turning over a new leaf. I'm not talking about trying to do better. I'm not talking about going to some religious class or catechism or spiritual seminar. I'm talking about a grade A miracle. I'm talking about being born again into a new family, whether you are 14, 44, or 84. It still works, this gospel that we preach. It isn't completely different from physical birth. The baby doesn't conceive itself. It is accomplished through the mother and the father. The baby doesn't birth itself. It is done through the mother's labor. And though there is a process that leads up to the birth, there is a moment in time, and I noticed at the hospitals how they write down the exact time. And when you get the paper, the birth certificate, the exact time is on there. And they think it is very important to note the day and the time. We don't have any problem understanding that physical birth begins at a point in time. There's a process leading up to it, but there's a point in time when it happens. But there is also a point in time when new birth takes place. You know, I hear people say, well, I've always been a Christian. That's like saying, I've always been born. No, you haven't always been a Christian. You can't always be born. You get born at a period of time. You say, well, I think I'm a Christian, but I don't remember the time. Well, you don't need to remember the exact day or year. You just remember that there was an exact day and an exact year. The important thing is not that you can name the day and hour, but that there was a real point in time when it happened. It's very different to say, I don't remember the exact date, than it is to say, I've always been a Christian. If you're here today, you grew up in a good family, gone to church most of your life, and you think because of that you're a Christian, you're wrong. The Bible says you don't get to be a Christian by being born in a good family. God doesn't have any grandchildren. He only has children. So if you're not born again, you need to get born again. Maybe you can say, Pastor Jeremiah, I never heard anything like this before. Well, that's good. That's why you came to church. That's why God brought you here today. If you can't remember or if you aren't sure, that's all right too. You can take care of it today. Let me tell you about something that happened to me. I grew up in a pastor's home, and my father preached sort of like I do, maybe a little more vigorously and evangelistically. He gave an invitation, and when my father would give an invitation as a young boy, I'd be sitting with my mother, and I could see how happy it made him when people came forward, and I kept asking my mother, can I go? So when I was little, I went. I didn't know what I was doing. I just went through it. I think that happened to me a couple other times, and I hear people say that all the time. What do you do when your children are so small and they want to make a decision? Those are sometimes called pre-conversion experiences. Don't ever discourage that. For me, I didn't understand it. I was baptized as a child, but I didn't understand it, and I was baptized again. So I am a twice baptized Baptist preacher. But I would never go back and do it any other way. I don't care what you think or what others think. If you're not sure, you should get sure. Have you had a spiritual birthday? Has there been a time in your life when you prayed and asked Jesus Christ to become your Savior? If you haven't done that, you need to do it. You need to take note of it, write it in the front of your Bible, and record your spiritual birthday. Because if you've only been born once, you got to die twice. I want you to have two birthdays. And then all will happen is if you don't see the rapture, you'll die someday, but you won't die the second time. You'll go to be with the Lord in this place called heaven. Ladies and gentlemen, it's a good day for a birthday. It's a good day for a birthday. Have you been born again? That's the question. If not, you can be born again today, because you become born when you ask Christ into your life. When he comes to live within your heart, you become a Christian. The Bible says that is to be born anew, born again. All you have to do is bow your heart before God and ask him to forgive your sin. Tell him that you're sorry for your sin and you want to live for him. Ask him to come into your heart through his son, Jesus Christ. Declare that you believe that Jesus is the Son of the living God, and that he died on the cross, was buried in the grave, and came forth victorious over the grave after 3 days. Invite that person, that Jesus, into your heart. He will change you from the inside out. You will never be the same. Let us know about it. We'll be happy to encourage you any way possible. And we'll see you again tomorrow, right here on this good station.
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1: Good Thursday morning. This is Chad with something to think about. You know, as each day in our life unfolds, we are literally surrounded by more opportunities than we can count. Opportunities to improve our own lives and the lives of those we love. Each of us possess the ability to experience earthly peace and spiritual abundance. But sometimes, peace and abundance seem to be a little more than distant promises. As we face the challenges

0: that are a part of life here on earth, we must not become discouraged. We must instead arm ourselves with the promises of God. When we do, we can expect the very best that life and God has to offer. Do you expect the coming day to be a fountain of opportunities? Are you expecting the best and preparing yourself for it? Or are you expecting the worst and bracing yourself against it? The answer to these questions will have a profound and surprising influence on the quality of your day and your life. Galatians 6:10 says, "Therefore, as we have opportunity, we must work for the good of all, especially for those who belong to the household of faith." Think about it and have a blessed Thursday.
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2: 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Jeff Coat Trent in charge of those arrangements. Funeral services for Marcia Lowry Edwards, age 78, of Opelika, will be Friday, June 5th at Jeffcoat Trent Funeral Home. The visitation will be from 2 until 3, with the funeral service from 3 until 4. Jeffcoat Trent in charge of the arrangements. A celebration of life service for Brandon Aiden Morgan, age 18, of Realtown, will be Friday, June 5th at 11 o'clock at Frederick Dean Funeral Home. The visitation will be from 9 until 11 at Frederick Dean Funeral Home. Frederick Dean in charge of the arrangements.

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1: 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The break from routine allows them to recharge. 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

0: 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That's Passion with Just That Good.
1: Mm-hmm. Good morning. Good morning, listening audience. Good morning, Kristen.
0: Good morning, Joe.
1: You know, it's still just barely morning. It'll be lunch here in a few minutes.
0: It will.
1: 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You got Joe and Kristen on Midday Show here on Praise 88.7 on this Thankful Thursday as we move through the week. And we're just keeping our mind and hearts turned toward God, our supplier of everything. And, you know, we're here for this reason, to keep folks strong in the Lord. Coming up next, Danny Gokey, Stay Strong.

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1: If we can focus on the gospel, if we go to Revelations, and I think it was, what was it, the third church or fourth, Jesus, the angel said they had lost their first love.
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1: And if we can focus on the gospel is where love was introduced to us. And if we can focus on that and not get drawn away so much into the little things that people argue and talk about and all that, and focus on him and what he did for us, then we can bring the church together as the body of Christ. And that is my desire to see that happen. Ben Fuller's coming up next, Who I Am.

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1: This is Patrick Cooper with Gigi's Cupcakes. 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

0: That's Chris August. Nothing's beyond broken. You know why? Because Christ was broken for us.
1: That's right. And you don't go beyond the price he paid.
0: That's right.
1: And nothing is beyond broken. And I think it's also a reference to there's nothing too broke he can't fix.
0: Amen.
1: Because I've seen some broken people be mended by the love of God.
0: I used to be one of those broken people, Joe.
1: Amen. I think we all get a part broke off of us once in a while.
0: Oh, yeah, for sure.
1: And we need some mending. Ren Collective coming up. 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

0: Josiah Queen with Demons here on Praise. 88.7 as we hit the 12 o'clock hour on Central Time. Well, it's time to talk about things we talk about across America that we kind of celebrate.
1: What do we got? Hug Your Cat Day.
0: All right. First of all, I don't have a cat.
1: Well, Praise God. You are excluded.
0: You know, we had cats, and you know, cats, they're gone. And so the last cat we had, I have no idea what happened to that cat. I'm wondering if the coyotes got it because it was and then it wasn't.
1: And it was just a little stray cat that came to visit, right?
0: Mm, no.
1: Oh, no.
0: That one still comes by and says hello once in a while.
1: Okay.
0: But it don't let you touch it.
1: No, it wouldn't want to be hugged.
0: And so, no, this was one that we fed and, you know, enjoyed. But it, you know, it was here one day. And we were talking. We're so busy. Me and my wife are gone so much. We were talking about seeing somebody that would take it. And it never came back. So I don't know what become of it.
1: Hmm.
0: But anyway, if you are and you have a cat, remember today's Hug Your Cat Day and snuggle up with that joker. And don't tell it you're going to. They'll ignore you. That's the way a cat is. Now, that dog, he'll come over there and he'll just be all over you.
1: Oh, yeah.
0: But the cat, you say, come here, kitty. And that cat looks at you like, when I want to.
1: I don't know, Joe. I've had some cats before that would come when called on command. They would play fetch. They would go swimming. But I raised them from little bitty kittens, bottle-fed little kittens, and I don't think they knew they were cats.
0: Maybe they were acting like a dog.
1: Maybe so.
0: What else you got?
1: National Cheese Day.
0: Oh, right.
1: I like some cheese.
0: Now, they didn't name a brand of cheese.
1: Nope, just cheese.
0: And so just cheese. So
1: yeah.
0: Does a cheese it count?
1: I mean, it's got some cheese in it.
0: I mean, you know, I like the little cheese nips or whatever you call them and mm-hmm. just snack on them little darlings.
1: Yeah.
0: But I do like cheese. I can take cheese, get the squares, fold it in half, and then fold it in half again. And they're just right to put on a cracker. And
1: there
0: have
1: you go.
0: Some real cheese crackers.
1: Real cheese crackers.
0: There's some ideas for you. What else you got?
1: Last one, shopping cart day. So this is a good day to remember to put your shopping cart back. Don't just leave it sitting out in the, you know, in the parking lot. Put it back.
0: So you're saying go shopping, get your groceries, stick them in the car, roll it all the way back into the store and push it up there where they go?
1: Well, if you can do that, I think that's great. But no, they have those little buggy return areas.
0: Oh, just put it in the return area.
1: Yeah, I mean, I understand sometimes people have to leave their carts just kind of, you know, wherever.
0: Mm-hmm.
1: But I see them sometimes just rolling about, knocking into people's cars.
0: You know, winds can blow those things when a wind comes up.
1: They can.
0: And so I know a lot of people, if they're close to a curb or whatever, they'll just put the front end up there on the curb to keep it from rolling around. And.
1: Mm-hmm.
0: But it's, you know, they're a blessing. Carts are a blessing. People don't realize it, but, you know, they're a blessing.
1: They are. Now, I have a challenge I do for myself sometimes when I know I want to stick to a certain budget. Or if I go to the store, if I get a cart, sometimes I'll get carried away.
0: Mm-hmm.
1: And I'll go in there and I'll tell myself, all right, whatever I can hold with these two hands, that's all I'm getting.
0: So back in the old days, they just carried a little basket around.
1: Yeah.
0: And all that. Of course, they didn't buy near as many groceries. They grew a lot of stuff and all that. But them buggies are a blessing. And I know these days, the older you get, the more you lean on them when you walk into the store. And so praise God for buggies. All right. Ivith Luna's coming up right on time.
2: Right now, want that mountain to move.

If you had to ask me what's my favorite chapter in the Gospels, I would say Matthew chapter 6, because Jesus packs so much into this chapter. It's almost all red letters. It's him. He teaches the Lord's Prayer. He talks about fasting, going into your inner closet in your heart, you know, and not being a hypocrite, talking about what it means to give to the poor. And then he starts talking about anxiety, fear, worry. And he says, don't be worried. Look at the birds of the air. Look at the flowers in the field. If God takes care of them, how much more will he take care of you? The most used phrase in the Bible is don't be afraid. Jesus even says later in scripture, in this world you will have trouble, but I leave you my peace. So my hope for you as you hear this song is you're reminded by Jesus that everything's going to be all right.

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0: and Brewster with There Is Power. And there is power in the name of Jesus.
1: There's power in the name. There's power. That's God.
0: That is. And he warns us not to have a form of godliness and deny the power thereof.
1: Exactly. It's power. And for us folks that, you know, there's a lot of people out there that just, out of obligation, they go to church and they do all these things and everything. We need to realize that there's power in the name. There's power behind all of what he did and all of what he wants to do in us.
0: That's right.
1: And we need to be real with God because there's power.
0: There is. There. You know, the book of John, it talks about how Jesus came into his own and they didn't receive him. So he gave power unto all who would believe in his name. So that even takes power.
1: Power.
0: That's you and me, Joe. That's us Gentiles.
1: It is for me. I receive it. Glory
0: Amen.
1: Be to God and the Lamb forever. Well, we got Stephanie Vialio coming up. Throne of Grace.

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1: Well, let's see. There's going to be a concert with Mercy Me in it coming up in October.
0: That's right.
1: And you're thinking, in October? Good gracious, here it is, June. Well, this could sell out. You take Mercy Me and put them with Jeremy Camp in a auditorium the size over in Columbus. They're going to be right in Columbus, right up the street.
0: That's right.
1: And so this could be a big sellout. You can get tickets now. You can log on to our website and go to praise887.com and find out more about that concert, what's coming up. They're going to have some other people there, Tim Timmons and Sam Wesley.
0: Right.
1: And so it's going to be a great night. That's going to be in October the 8th.
0: Right, which is a Thursday.
1: It's, mm-hmm. You know, they can go to a smaller vendor on a weeknight. That's just the facts. And so there you have it. Praise887.com.
0: That's right. And I don't know about you, but we watched that new movie, I Can Only Imagine 2, and it actually had Tim Timmons and Sam Wesley in it. So it's really cool that they're all going to be in concert together.
1: Yeah, I think that's going to be a fun night for sure. Phil Wickham's coming up next with great things right here on Praise.

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3: 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Auburn Opelika Habitat for Humanity will host its annual Flag Day observance on Friday, June 12th at 10 a.m. at 819 Bedell Avenue in Auburn. The event is held in partnership with the Light Horse Harry Lee Chapter of the Daughters of the American Revolution and will include a brief ceremony and the presentation of an American flag. The observance honors the flag and the values it represents, including unity, history, and patriotism. 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

0: well for King of Country. Oh, man. They're so talented. God has blessed them with a talent to blend together so well. Enjoy for King and Country. Well, it's 1 o'clock, time for our quote of the day. What are we quoting?
1: We are quoting a quote from Michael Card. He says, in the wilderness of the soul, the bread of life is the only food that satisfies. Amen.
0: Ooh.
1: The bread of life. And we know that's Jesus.
0: That's right, which was the manna from heaven.
1: Amen. That'd bring it full circle right there.
0: Oh, yeah. I tell you, the Old Testament and the New Testament blend together so well. One talking about the other all the way through. It's just great. All right, well, let's get back to some music. Forrest Frank and Thomas Rhett, they joined together on this one. Nothing else.

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1: Your Thursday midday forecast, mostly sunny skies today with highs around 82 degrees. Then tonight, partly cloudy, the lows around 58. For Friday, mostly sunny through the day with highs at 85. Friday night's low, about 62 degrees and mostly clear skies. I'm Steve Covey Coverson for Praise 88.7 Weather.
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0: That's Lost and Found with Look at What God Has Done. That's what it's all about.
1: Lost and Found.
0: Yep.
1: Lost and Find Jesus. You know what I'm saying?
0: Mm-hmm.
1: Lost and Found. They were lost. Now they're found. That group will preach. Just their name.
0: It sure will.
1: I'm telling you, that is great. And look what the Lord has done. Glory to God. Well, let's see here. We got Jordan Fleece coming up next. The King is alive. 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

0: was Franny Cash with Jesus All Along. She has such a beautiful voice.
1: She does have a wonderful voice there. And, you know, this is a person that's been through a lot. And she's still serving God.
0: Amen.
1: Still serving God. You know what? Sometimes, no matter what we're doing, we have to take a step back and say, God, am I where you want me to be? And I believe she's just gone through that. And I think God's going to use her in a mighty way. And praise God for her. Let's see here. I want to remind everybody, this coming Friday is going to be Food Truck Friday, downtown Opelika. They're going to be there probably around 5:30. All types of foods, you know. I say all. That's a big thing to say. There'll be many types of different foods there and desserts and a great family night to come out and enjoy. That's coming up this Friday, probably starting around 5:30, going to about 9:30. And they're going to be right downtown, right there on Railroad Avenue. And it's a lot of fun. I have been to that, and it's an opportunity to taste some different foods for sure. Chris Sly's coming up. Worthy.

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Well, that's Elevation Worship with Alleluia. Glory to God. Well, we had a birthday called in, and I won't hop on here and get that announced. Matt Turner. Happy birthday to Matt Turner. He goes into our drawing for some GG cupcakes. He's from the Valley area, called in by Miss Kirk, friend of his. So he goes into our drawing for some cupcakes. Matt Turner. Hope you have a wonderful birthday. Meredith Andrews coming up next with Soar.

0: 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The best time to buy anything at Harvest Thrift is while they still have it. 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
0: And Gigi's Cupcakes has partnered with Praise 88.7 and is honored to bless that winner with a gift of four regular Gigi's Cupcakes or a dozen minis, each one sprinkled with love.

0: That's Tarin Wells with Breathe on It. And he breathed the breath of life in them, and they became alive. Breathe on it, Lord. Glory to God. Well, it's 2 o'clock. Time for our scripture of the day. What you got?
1: All right. 1 Chronicles 29:11. It says, "Yours, Lord, is the greatness and the power and the glory and the majesty and the splendor, for everything in heaven and earth is yours. Yours, Lord, is the kingdom. You are exalted as head over all."
0: It's hard for us human beings to wrap our minds around Lord of all, over everything.
1: Everything.
0: Over all created. If it is, it's because of God. Period. No matter what it is.
1: That's right.
0: It's hard for us sometimes to grab hold of that and wrap our heads around it. But that's just the facts. That's great, great scripture. All right, we're going to get back to some music. We got Need to Breathe. I Am Yours.

0: I remember a season where I hadn't been sleeping because my baby was awake all night.
1: This is Focus on the Family Minute as Ashley Duran shares encouragement for exhausted moms.
0: And I read the verse in Isaiah that says, "Come to me, you who are weary and heavy laden, and I will give you rest."
2: And every mom said, "Amen."
0: Yes,
3: I'm weary.
0: And I realized that not only was I physically tired, I was spiritually and emotionally tired. I hadn't been taking a rest for my soul and spending time with the Lord. And that it was okay to ask somebody for help, to say, "I really need a rest, and I need you to come sit with my baby for an hour or 2 hours, and it's okay to go get your hair done, get your nails done, spend the time reading the Bible, or take a nap."
1: More encouragement for being a strong mom at familyminute.org.

0: that's Peter Burton with Where Would I Be? I know one thing's for sure. I'm thankful that I won't be where I would have been.
1: I'm thankful that, thank God, I'll never know.
0: Amen.
1: Burger Wars are coming up. Just a reminder to everybody, that's coming up on the 6th. That's this weekend. And you want to go down, have some community fun, check out the burgers everywhere. You know, you buy tickets to taste them. And so, I don't know. Don't be surprised if you see me down there. I like a good burger. And this should be some of the best. So, that's going to be downtown Opelika right there, I think, on the square. Burger Wars this coming Saturday. And, it's going to start about 11 in the morning. And I guess go till they're through. And if you got any questions on that, you can call them 334-332-4918. It may be too late to get involved in being one of the cooks, but you can ask because, you know, they can either say yes or no. But you can definitely be one of the tasters. So there you have it. We're getting back to some great music. Zach Williams. He sings along with Dolly Parton on this, Looking for You.

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1: 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It's weird. We've got our offices right here in the back of Harvest Thrift Store. You can come out and visit there. But our men's and women's home are both in the Lafayette area. But that's not a far drive, and it's a pretty drive. But we're the only program that I know of in this area that doesn't charge for their services. We've never charged. A pastor asked me just recently, how much does it cost if I want to send one of my members here? And I said, I'll charge you the same thing Jesus charged me, nothing. And we can do that because men and women, students like you, support us through your donations, through your time, through shopping at Harvest Thrift Store. So thank you for letting us share the love of God and the light of God in some of the darkest places, the broken hearts of men and women.
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1: Amen. I wonder who sings with him on that. Because I hear another voice in there.
0: No, the way they can do editing these days, it's possible he could have sang both of the voices and then they edit it all together.
1: They blend them together. Yeah, mm-hmm. That very well could be. Very, very much so. Well, let's see here. Big Daddy Weaves coming up next. Jesus, I Believe.

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0: That's Gray Eternity with God Can Change You. That is hope right there.
1: It is. It also country sounding, ain't it?
0: Yes, it is. But it's kind of got a good groove to it.
1: It is a good message. And we've got a music panel that listens to these songs before we put them in to make sure there's a message there and, you know, make sure that it fits with us. You know, we try not to play something that is so rocky you can't understand the words to it and all that. That, you know, what good would it do you to hear it if you don't know what they're saying? And, you know, you might hear something a little country once in a while, but we try to stick to the new music, the contemporary style of music. Well, let's see. We got Crowder coming up next in the house.

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1: Amen. Praise God. Let God's story flow through us. Well, Pat Barrett's coming up next. Build My Life. 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

0: This is Anne Graham Lotz with Daily Light for Daily Living. I hate sin. It's the single most discouraging, defeating, depressing fact in my life. Even though I've been to the cross and received forgiveness for all my sin, I still sin. I don't want to, I try not to, but I still sin. But I can look forward with hope. Romans 8:29 says, "For those God foreknew, he also predestined to be conformed to the likeness, the image, of his Son." One day, all of my sin, my sinful tendencies, my sinful thoughts and actions, sinful words and feelings, all my sins are going to fall away like a smelly garment that drops off and is discarded. What will be left will be the character of Christ, and I will be like Jesus. Listen to me. Once you receive Jesus Christ by faith as your Savior and Lord, God has predestined you to be like Him. This is Anne Graham Lotz.
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1: Our Daily Question Contest. And you know what? We'd love for you to just join in, have some fun with us. Give us a call and see if you can guess what our panel picked out as number one. And look forward to that. Right now, though, we got Jamie Kimmett and prize worth fighting for.

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1: All right. What was Rebecca St. James' real last name? Here are those options. Was it Grant, Smallbone, Irwin, or Thompson? Again, what was Rebecca St. James' real last name? Grant, Smallbone, Thompson, or Irwin?
2: 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JJ Weeks Band's coming up while you call Fool's Gold.

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0: Vale Montez with Be Still.
1: Be still. Know that he is God.
0: Ooh. Amen.
1: Well, let's see. Did you hear our daily question contest? I'm going to ask Kristen if she'll give it to us again in case you missed it.
0: All right. What was Rebecca St. James' real last name? Was it Grant, Smallbone, Irwin, or Thompson?
1: There you have it. If you feel like you know which one our panel picked out as the number one, you can give us a call at 334-705-8004. 334-705-8004. Yep, we're going to get back to some music while you give us a call. Sidewalk Prophets, Father, Let It Be.

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your king and country. World on Fire, Joel and Luke Smallbone, the brothers for King and Country. And yes, Rebecca St. James, she is their sister. So yes, Smallbone is the correct answer in our daily question contest today. Congratulations to For King and Country fan Chad, who is our winner today. Congrats, Chad. His name will go into our drawing for some prizes from Parade 88.7. We had another call earlier from Vivian, but since Vivian was our winner last week, she was not eligible to win today. So that makes Chad our winner today. So congratulations to you, and we hope you have both of you have a fantastic rest of your Thursday. All right, let's get back to the music with 10th Avenue North. This is What You Want.

Praise 88.7 WELL. Good afternoon. Hope you're having a good Thursday. Coming up, we've got songs for you from Evan Kraft and Jamie McDonald. And right now, Samantha Ebert, 41.

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1: Hello, I'm Bernard Anderson, pastor of the Mount Moriah Baptist Church in Auburn, and I have a thought for you today. Let's be honest about something. For many of us, a persistent prayer life is difficult. We know it's important, we push ourselves to do it, and things go well for a while, but then we gradually slip back into what I call a casual prayer life. We don't stop praying, we just don't pray with persistence. The truth is, it's often difficult to maintain a regular prayer habit. Jesus knows how bad we are at this, and he told a powerful parable in Luke chapter 18, verse 1, stating that men ought always to pray and not lose heart. Why would Jesus say this unless he knew that we're prone to lose heart and to give up? In the parable, a woman needs a judge to rectify a bad situation. He's not a godly man, so he refuses to act, but she keeps coming back to him until he finally gives in. As remarkable as it sounds, Jesus gives us this story as a model for prayer. Now, Jesus is not suggesting that God can be unjust or willing to help us. He's simply telling us to pray with the same desperate persistence that drove this woman. Have you already told God what you want? Have your conversations filled him in on everything you care about? That's wonderful. Now keep going. Keep telling him. Keep listening. Prayer has never been about informing God of things he didn't know. It's always been about the relationship. He wants to know your heart. And if something remains on your heart, it should remain in your prayers. I'm Bernard Anderson, and that's the thought for today.

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Hello, Rodney Baucom with you. Our encouraging word today is 1 Chronicles 29, verse 11. The Bible says, "Yours, Lord, is the greatness and the power and the glory and the majesty and the splendor, for everything in heaven and earth is yours. Yours, Lord, is the kingdom. You are exalted as head over all." Bethel Music, God of

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0: 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Hey, Rodney Ball, come with you. And coming up this hour, some great songs. Need to Breathe is on the way. Zach Williams, Consumed by Fire. And here's Peter Burton.
1: Hey, this is Peter Burton. This song is a goodbye song for all those things that try to weigh us down in life. It's a reminder that because of what Jesus did on the cross, we can say so long to our past, to our guilt, and our shame. Pray that this song would be an encouragement to you and build your faith no matter what season you're walking through.

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1: 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The break from routine allows them to recharge. 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
4: Your weather forecast for tonight, we'll see partly cloudy skies, no rain in the forecast. The lows tonight around 58 degrees. For Friday, mostly sunny through the day with highs at 85. Friday night's low about 62 degrees and mostly clear. More sunshine on Saturday with highs around 86 degrees. I'm Steve Cubby Coverson for Praise 88.7 Weather.
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1: 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I am the Juvenile Justice Ministry Director. 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We are receiving referrals from court systems. 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And like the Bible says, you know, the harvest is plentiful, and we're seeing that firsthand, but also the laborers are few. 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
3: 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Everyone in the community is invited to come and take part in this meaningful tradition. 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
1: Hey, I'm Brandon Lake, and this is the story behind the song, The Author, with my friend Nick Jonas. Back in December, Nick and I got together and to write a song with some of our friends. And one of the themes that kind of quickly came up is how even in the state of where we're at in our life, it's so easy to be hard on yourself, maybe not even like yourself or love yourself. And then we quickly began to talk about how, man, who are we to question the pen and the hand of the author? If God is, if his ways are so much higher, his thoughts are higher. And if you really think about it, there's nobody that loves us, likes us more than he does. Then who am I to be hard on myself and to question the way he made me? And I hope this message can also encourage you today.

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1: Lately I've been reeling, watching the nightly news. 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
5: God is ultimately doing good for me. He's ultimately doing good for our family. But I'm seeing it through the lens of, this is hard. This is uncomfortable. I don't like this. I don't want to go in this direction. Yeah. So I am fighting it. I'm pouting about it. I'm having a bad attitude. God is saying, if you'll just shift your attitude, this will be so much more pleasant for you, so much more pleasant for your family. And it was just kind of a aha moment for me.
6: That's Kristen Roosh describing a very common challenge that many moms face, especially